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2: It's 5 o'clock. I'm Elaine Bronson. At 5:30, we have the brand new Taylor Swift song we're debuting from Toy Story 5. But right now, it's time for our 90s Mix FM playlist. We're going to start it off with the 90s anthem. It was a huge sing-along from Tom Cochran. He wrote this after a life-changing event that happened to him in Africa. 90s Mix FM playlist starts right now.
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0: 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Alanis Morissette, she is the queen of biting lyrics. I mean, she knows how to chew you out with a huge smile on her face. Now, this next song is unlike any of the other songs from Jagged Little Pill. 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

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Duran Duran, do they need an introduction? No, not at all. I mean, they own the 80s, but this song just blew everyone away that the band still had it in the 90s. It's a really powerful song. Simon Le Bon wrote it after he lost a friend from cancer. He had to figure out how to live in an ordinary world all over again. 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

0: 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That song from the band Next means exactly what you think it does. Too close. We have the brand new song from Taylor Swift. It's just being released today. It's from the soundtrack Toy Story 5. That's coming up in just a few minutes.
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2: Well, look out for a disabled vehicle blocking the exit ramp on the southbound I-19 frontage road near Duval Mine Road. And there's an accident in its clearing stages with possible injuries at East River Road and Stone Avenue. Oracle or Wetmore to save some time. I'm Tip, and that was your Tucson traffic.
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6: Tucson weather. 99 degrees in Tucson. Tonight's low 74. Tomorrow we'll have a high of 105 and it will be sunny. Taylor Swift's brand new song. It's called I Knew It, I Knew You. And it's about the character from Toy Story 5, Jessie. She's the cowgirl. It's not a love song. It's not about falling in love. It's about reconnecting with someone that you thought was gone forever. Here's I Knew It, I Knew You from Toy Story 5. 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We're debuting it on 94.9 Mix FM.

0: 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Iron Chef Tucson is back. It's going to be Saturday, July 18th. This is one of the few events we say come hungry, not starving. 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
2: Well, look out for a traffic incident with injuries at West Orange Grove Road and North Oracle Road. La Cañada or River Road are unaffected. And there's a crash on the exit ramp on I-10 westbound near North Business Center Drive or Miracle Mile, milepost 255. Use caution in that area. I'm Tip, and that was your Tucson traffic.
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And he's going to be there on the 13th. So what you do, you call right around 7:45, because that's when they start taking listeners to put on Rob's College of Hollywood Knowledge. 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
0: Tonight's low, only 74 degrees. Tomorrow, a high of 105. By Wednesday, a high of 102. Well, in Abilene, Texas, I do believe that the temperature is about 10 degrees cooler than it is right now. So you can't blame him for choosing Texas. 94.9 Mix FM with Ella Langley.

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0: 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Heroes like United States Navy technician Shannon Kent, a decorated warrior who served in Iraq and Afghanistan. 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So this is the letter I received from a young listener named Geneva. The letter reads, I'm 18 years old and I'm dating a wonderful man named Arel, who is also 18 years old and lives in another state. Now we're planning to get married. However, his parents are not happy about this. We're planning to marry this July because he's going into the Navy and that would be the first anniversary of our dating. Everything was going great until his parents said that if we continued having the wedding in July, they would not attend. Family means everything to Arel, and it didn't seem fair to ask him to marry me when his family didn't approve. His mother said she would be happy if we married around Christmas time, so we've changed the date. Arel is planning to propose this week, and his parents aren't happy about that either. Before my father died, he gave me my mother's old engagement ring, since he knew he wouldn't be there to walk me down the aisle. It means the world to me, but his mother feels it will cause more problems since my father gave it to me. His mom feels he needs to spend more than $1,000 on a ring for me. She won't bless our marriage until she thinks Arel has turned into a man. We feel she's being controlling since my parents feel we should do what we want. What should I do? Please help me, from Geneva. All right, Geneva, I'm going to have my mama bear's 10 cents worth coming up in just a moment.
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0: Good evening, my friend, and welcome to your Monday night, kicking off a new week. I'm going to be here as we settle in, as we talk about life and love and hopes and dreams, as we talk about surviving heartache and grief. Grief is something that is hard to talk about in our society. So come on in and make yourself at home, kick off your shoes, and enjoy. Not only are we gonna talk about these things, we're gonna play music to celebrate all the different emotions you experience. That's what this show is all about. 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
9: 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Well, we do none of that here.

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0: He's blowing. Wind chimes chiming. Various smells of life wafting through. Thank you for letting me be a part of your Monday night.

0: Hi, thanks for calling. This is Delilah.
1: Hello, Delilah. This is Robert.
0: Robert, what can I do for you?
1: Hi, you know what? I'm a big fan of your show, and I drive a lot on the road, and I listen to you, and just you just do so much for me as far as the songs and just the stories that you tell and the people that call in, and I'm driving right now.
0: Do you drive because you drive for a living, or do you drive because you're bored at night?
1: No, actually, I have family that lives out of town for, like, pretty much 300 miles away, and I tend to go visit them a lot. But I moved with my wife, and I moved out to where she grew up. And I'm always listening to you, and it just makes the drive so much more peaceful, and it just makes it wonderful.
0: What a nice son you are.
1: Thank you. But they're a nice family. They bring a lot of joy to me, too. And we just recently had a baby. So I try to go down there as much as I can so they can see him as he grows. Like I say, you just take me away when I'm on the road.

0: You know, it's easy to feel like no one is listening when we really need to talk. You know what I find even worse than no one listening is when you call somebody or you see somebody and you really need to talk, you need to share, you need to unburden your soul, you need to process, and they listen for a minute and then they start to tell you what to do. Hate it when that happens. I've actually had to tell my sweetheart, honey, your job is not to fix my problem. Your job is to listen to me when I'm having a problem, but don't jump in and start to fix it. At least let me get the whole story out before you start fixing it. Do you ever do that? Do you ever just need to talk to somebody? You just need to share. You just need to sort of process everything that happened. And instead of listening and loving you, they tell you what you should have done differently or what you should do now. Doesn't really help. Just a little clue there. I am here to encourage you. And if you can get through on the phone lines, to listen to you. If you can't, then you can write to me either through my website, Delilah.com, or my Facebook page, Delilah Public Figure. 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

0: Kimberly, welcome to the Delilah Show. What can I do for you?
1: Well, I would like a song.
0: A song for?
1: For my James.
0: Who is James?
1: He's my honey, and I'm missing him a lot. We're in different states.
0: You're in different states, and how's that sitting on your heart tonight?
1: Heavy. I'm missing him a lot.
0: You wish he were in your arms.
1: Yes, I do. So I just wanted a song played for him in case he's listening.
0: All right. Did you know which song?
1: Yes, Aerosmith, I Don't Want to Miss a Thing.
0: All right. I will play that for you.
1: Thank you. I could stay awake just to hear.

0: As I take your request, as I share your dedications tonight, what are you doing? Are you enjoying life? Maybe you had a little impromptu barbecue outside this evening. I love that. Had one yesterday. Maybe you're just getting home. Maybe you're tackling the laundry. Whatever you're doing, thanks for spending this night with me. 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

0: Hi, good evening. Who is on the phone line with me tonight?
1: Hi, my name is Leela. I've been trying to reach you for years, actually, for this story. A few years ago, I wanted to take my own life, and I didn't know if there were any other options. And then this man that I barely knew talked me out of it, and I thank him every single day that he just talked me out of it, because everything is so much better now, and I am glad I made the decision to stay with us.
0: I'm glad you made that decision. As the mother of a young boy who didn't get talked out of it, I thank God that you changed your mind, because that is a permanent solution to a temporary set of circumstances. Our circumstances can be overwhelming and can be heartbreaking, or in the case of my son, medication that he had been put on for depression was causing him so much pain and discomfort he couldn't stand it. And the doctor wasn't responding or listening, and he thought that was his only option. But who is this person that saved your life?
1: His name's Zachary.
0: So how old are you now?
1: I'm 28.
0: And life is good? Life is worth living? Life is filled with joy?
1: There's a lot of bumps left in the road, but I feel so much better after what he told me. And it wasn't exactly what he said, it was how he said it.
0: And is he still a part of your life?
1: Not as much as he used to be. He moved away, but I still talk to him sometimes. He's got a very busy life.
0: But he was right where he was supposed to be, right when you needed him.
1: He definitely was.
0: Well, I hope this person is listening, and I hope he knows that he saved a life. And not just saved a life, but you still smile when you say his name, so he's etched on your heart forever, I can tell.
1: I recently told him that when I have a son, it's going to be named after him. Thank you so much for answering.
0: Thank you for calling. You have a great night.
1: Thank you. You too.

0: I know you had a long Monday. 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
0: Go to a soccer tournament or a baseball game or a whatever game this weekend, and it seems like all you do is play taxi service, huh? 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

0: Hi, good evening. Welcome to the Delilah Show. Who's this?
1: This is Raquel.
0: Raquel, what can I do for you?
1: I'd like to make a dedication to my husband, Chet. I just want him to know that I love him so much. And I started going with him. He first kissed me when I was 14. And we got married when I was 18 and he was 20. And we've been married for almost 14 years now.
0: So why are you crying?
1: He's the best friend I've ever had. And he's so supportive to me. He's loving. He makes me laugh. He makes me happy. He makes all of my dreams come true. And I am very much in love with him.
0: Wow.
1: We have been so lucky to have been so happy for so long. And I just want to tell him I love him. And I'm so thankful for him.

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Your love story belongs right here on the air. 1-888-633-5452.

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I received this letter from a listener who says, "Hi, Delilah. I listen to your show every night on my way home from work. It's a bit of a relaxation technique to help me get settled in for a peaceful night's rest. I love to hear about others' stories of love and laughter, and I shed tears with the ones who are calling to see if a special someone is out there right now listening. And now I'm one of those callers who needs a shoulder to cry on. In the past 24 hours, I've run into a life-changing realization. My girlfriend found out about an addiction I have. It's a bit personal, but I know that you're a caring person and you won't judge me on it. It nearly ruined us. It started to. We went back and forth and things almost came to an end. I don't know if she'll forgive me soon or even give me another chance, but I do know that God will help her decide what is fit, as he will help me struggle with this addiction and change my life. If you can give me any words of encouragement, I would really appreciate it. Thanks so much, and God bless, from Ryan." Ryan, you know this already, but 90% of the problem is recognizing and admitting that you have an addiction, something that has a hold on you and wants to control you. And there are support groups out there for your problem, as there are for all addictions, whether it's drugs, alcohol, food, pornography, whatever it is that has a hold on you, that dark secret that controls your life and destroys your life, please get help. Get help. Reach out to others who've been on this path and changed their life. And in doing that, you'll change your life. And hopefully your girlfriend will be forgiving and be able to see that you are serious. Good luck. Here is a song for you and for everyone who struggles with something that has a hold on them.

0: 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I hope that you are feeling centered and at peace tonight with who you really are. 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

0: 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Tell me what I can do tonight to make your night a little more peaceful, a little more special.
1: Well, more than my night special, make the rest of my life special if my husband's listening.

0: name is Jim. We're separated right now, and I want to profess to the whole world that I love him, and I just want God to bring him back home to me.
1: So how long have you been separated?
0: About 2 months.
1: And does he feel the same way? Is he still in love with you? Is he saying...
0: He won't admit it.
1: He's a grown man. I'm asking you, is he calling you? Is he saying, baby, I love you, I miss you, I want to be back with you, I want to reconcile, I want to make this thing work, I will crawl across shards of broken glass to be with you?
0: No, he did that, and I was still angry when he was saying that. And now that I've released all my anger, now he's angry because I rejected him when he was in need.
1: So what led to the separation? How long were you married?
0: Well, we've been married a little over a year, but we've been going out 4 years.
1: So you're still newlyweds and you're separated.
0: Right.
1: And what led to the separation?
0: Meddling on my father's part.
1: How old are you?
0: 41.
1: And your daddy is meddling in your business?
0: Yeah, he's kind of a controller. And unfortunately, my husband couldn't talk to me at the time, so he called my dad. And it doesn't matter what was said, but neither here nor there. But I came home from work and my husband was gone, so.
1: Wow.
0: Yeah.
1: This is like a bad TV show.
0: Oh, it's been a nightmare, but I'll tell you what. God's opened my eyes this week to a whole bunch of stuff and transformed me. And I stand on the promise that my husband will come home.
1: Okay, that's a great thing to stand on. But if your husband doesn't want to come home, all the promises and all the believing and all the faith and all the prayers in the world aren't going to impact that.
0: Right.
1: So.
0: Well, in my heart of hearts, I know different. And he's been the glue for all the time we've been together. And now it's my turn, no matter how long it takes.
1: I hope that his heart is open and you two call me back with good news.
0: Oh, I plan on it.
1: You have a good night.
0: All right. Thank you.

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1: Stress of the day sort of melt away. Maybe you feel like you've got the whole world on your shoulders. Maybe you feel like you've got the world on your back and they won't get off your back. We're here for you to keep you company and get you through the night.

0: Hi, Sean. Thank you for calling. This is Delilah.
1: How are you tonight?
0: I'm good. What can I do for you?
1: Well, I'm thinking about my girlfriend back at home.
0: What's her name?
1: Her name's Tanika.
0: And what do you want to tell me about Tanika?
1: Well, the story is really like this. I got divorced about a year and a half ago, and I moved back to my hometown and ended up running into an ex-girlfriend of mine, and that's Tanika. And we got to talking back and forth, and now we are going out again. The only thing is my job takes me out on the road for 2 weeks at a time, and I only get to spend a weekend at a time with her.
0: So it's time to think about a new job, it sounds like, Sean.
1: Maybe. I don't know. It's still fairly new, but I love her just as much as I did back then.
0: How much did you love her back then?
1: It was hard to let her go. I actually moved away from my hometown way back when. It was, I was in my teens.
0: Isn't that funny how our first love is always the most intense, it seems?
1: It is. Yes, it is.
0: And now you're reconciled and trying again. What if she breaks your heart again like she did back then?
1: Actually, I broke her heart back then.
0: Oh, so you were the one eating dog bones.
1: Yeah.
0: So you broke her heart, moved away, and now you're back in the picture. How do I know you're not going to break her heart again?
1: Well, it's almost like she's going to break my heart this time because my job is really, really difficult on both of us.
0: Like I said, maybe it's time you consider a new job, Sean.
1: I just might.
0: Good luck. Let me play a song for you.

0: 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Use that promo code love just to make sure you get that 60% off. So this is the letter I received from a young listener named Geneva. The letter reads, I'm 18 years old and I'm dating a wonderful man named Arel, who is also 18 years old and lives in another state. Now we're planning to get married. However, his parents are not happy about this. We're planning to marry this July because he's going into the Navy and that would be the first anniversary of our dating. Everything was going great until his parents said that if we continued having the wedding in July, they would not attend. Family means everything to Arel, and it didn't seem fair to ask him to marry me when his family didn't approve. His mother said she would be happy if we married around Christmas time, so we've changed the date. Arel is planning to propose this week, and his parents aren't happy about that either. Before my father died, he gave me my mother's old engagement ring, since he knew he wouldn't be there to walk me down the aisle. It means the world to me, but his mother feels it will cause more problems since my father gave it to me. His mom feels he needs to spend more than $1,000 on a ring for me. She won't bless our marriage until she thinks Arel has turned into a man. We feel she's being controlling since my parents feel we should do what we want. What should I do? Please help me, from Geneva. All right, Geneva, I'm going to have my mama bear's 10 cents worth coming up in just a moment. You're listening to Delilah. A 94.9 Mix FM.
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All right, if you heard the Delilah Dilemma letter a minute ago, it's from a young girl named Geneva, who's 18 years old, who wants to marry this July. And the ring she wants to use is her mother's, not one from her fiance. So here's my opinion, Geneva. Number one, your engagement ring and wedding ring is a token. It's an expression. It's a sign of a commitment between you and your fiance, not between you and your daddy or between you and your mama. I understand that ring that your mom had has emotional significance to you, and you should wear it on your right hand. But if your man is man enough to plan a life with you and to make you his wife, he needs to get you a ring that will be a commitment between him and you. How much he spends on that ring is up to him. That's not up to his mama bear. Okay, that's number one. Number two, if his family means everything to him, and they said they will bless this marriage if you wait until December, then I would respect them and wait until December. If your love can't wait until December, it's not really love. True love can wait forever. Let him propose when the time is right and when you two have everything going forward. That's just my mama bear's opinion.

0: back your requests and dedications and stories from the heart. Music to help you relax and unwind late at night. Music to help remind you to stay present. Do you know why they call it the present time? Not the past, not the future, but the present time? Because it's a gift. It's a present. It's a gift. Open it up. Bask in it. Enjoy it. Stay focused in this moment. So many people lose their serenity. Many lose their mind because they can't stay present. They're either looking over their shoulder into yesteryear, yesterday, beating themselves up for their bad choices, for the mistakes they made, for the hearts they broke, for the lies they told, for the foolish chances they took that didn't turn out so well. Or they're future tripping, looking into the future, worrying about what could happen, what might go wrong, what could possibly blow up in their face. And it's good to look at, you know, what could go wrong before you make another foolish choice. But if you stay focused on the present, this precious present moment, you can live life fully. That's why it's called a present, a gift of time. 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
1: Hi.
0: This is Delilah. Tell me your story.
1: Last year, after 8 years of marriage and two beautiful kids, my husband's drinking problem became increasingly worse. That led to me leaving him. We were legally separated and divorced very quickly. And through all of this, he stayed sober. And it was time for his daughter from his first marriage to come visit. And she wanted to stay with her sisters.
0: And how old is this daughter? So this is your stepdaughter.
1: She was 14 at the time.
0: Okay.
1: And she wanted to stay with her sisters, our two little ones here. And I didn't have the heart to tell her no. So I went ahead and opened up the house to both of them. I let her dad come back and stay for the week she was going to be here.
0: So you invited your stepdaughter plus her father, your ex-husband, to come and spend a week at the house. Cozy.
1: Yep. It was interesting. And I met a completely changed person in the week he stayed here. And I was like, wow, you know, I didn't think I was ever going to meet you. And watching the kids with him and just seeing how happy he was to be here with all of us. He never gave up hope on us. I had given it up long before I even left him. And we are just getting to know each other all over again. And it's been great. He's a completely different person. And, you know, and with just his daughter coming to visit that week, I probably would have never given him the second chance that he really did deserve.

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1: Home. Maybe you had a long day at work. Maybe you've got the kids tucked into bed and it's a little you time tonight. Close your eyes, sit back, relax, and enjoy. This show is just for you.

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1: I am so grateful for my wife, Lisa, and I just wanted to let her know I love her with all my heart and soul, and I am so, so sorry for the things I've done in the past. I have not been a perfect man. I'm an alcoholic. I'm trying to stop drinking. I have severe PTSD, but I love my wife.
0: So your words tell me that you love your wife, but are your actions loving?
1: Well, ma'am, it's been a little difficult here lately because she keeps talking to other men, and it's really, really draining me.
0: That is unhealthy and unfortunate and not right. But she's not the one who called me. You're the one who called me. And if you recognize that you're an alcoholic, then you recognize that you need to go to meetings.
1: Yes, ma'am. I've been in and out of inpatient rehab a couple of times. I'm trying to get my life right. It just seems like every time I try to do something right, something just tumultuous happens in my life and it goes upside down.
0: That's all of our lives, honey. So you get to choose. Are you going to respond to it in a healthy way or an unhealthy way?
1: I've been trying my best, and I could really, really, really use support of my wife, Lisa. I understand where she's coming from. I've let her down before, and I am so, so sorry for that.
0: Well, I hope that she's able to get honest and be there for you, but whether she does or doesn't isn't the issue. Because you know you can't make her responsible for your recovery. And I guarantee you, if you will be the very best version of you, even if she doesn't choose to stay, you're still going to have a really good life.
1: Yes, ma'am. Thank you. Thank you so much.
0: You need to know that with or without Lisa's love, that you are precious and you are valuable. God bless you.

0: Jack London wrote, "I would rather be ashes than dust. I would rather that my spark should burn out in a brilliant blaze than it should be stifled by dry rot. I would rather be a superb meteor, every atom of me in magnificent glow, than a sleepy and permanent planet. The proper function of man is to live, not to exist. I shall not waste my days in trying to prolong them. I shall use my time. Are you living or existing? Is your life a superb meteor full of brightness and light, or a permanent planet that just spins in space? If you have just been existing, then I hope tonight you make a decision to start living, to live life fully and completely, to turn off the distractions, the computer games, the television set, to turn those things off and to go for a walk, go for a hike, go to a school and volunteer, go do something fun and exciting and glorious, and take us along." 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

0: Hi, Emily. Who is on your heart this evening?
1: My best friend, James.
0: Best friend, buddy friend, or best friend, I want to kiss your face friend?
1: Kind of in between, both. I don't know.
0: Yes, you do. Is he just a buddy, or is he someone you have a crush on?
1: Well, he's just a buddy to me, but he has a big crush on me. So, I don't know. It's kind of weird.
0: So, he has a crush on you, but it's not reciprocated?
1: Yeah. I kind of have mixed feelings about it, I guess.
0: Well, then why are you grinning from ear to ear and spending all night hitting redial to call a sappy love song show? Why don't you just spit it out and say, okay, I admit it, I'd really like to kiss him next time I see him?
1: Yeah.
0: Yeah, just a little bit for an hour or two.
1: Yeah, something like that.
0: Let me see what I can do for you.

0: It is time for me to slip out of here and take off into the darkness. If I didn't get to your request, to your special dedication, to your text message or your email, I am sorry. I hope you will join me again tomorrow night, and I hope you take some time out of your busy schedule to slow down and love someone. 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

0: Hi, good evening. Welcome. This is Delilah. What can I do for you?
1: I was wondering if you can play a song for Philip.
0: Who is Philip?
1: He's a special loved one of mine.
0: What's your name?
1: My name is Tony.
0: Okay, Tony. So you're in love with Philip.
1: Yeah.
0: Does Philip know this?
1: Oh, he knows. He's been kept from me, though. I had a stroke several years ago, and I haven't seen him since.
0: Aww.
1: I lost part of my memory, and...
0: So how do you know you're still in love with him?
1: Oh, I know I am. That feeling doesn't change very easy.
0: Didn't lose that part of your memory, huh?
1: No.
0: Now, see, I worry that if something happened to me that way, that I would only lose what little bit of filter I have left on my brain that prevents me from saying too much. It's a very small filter now.
1: Well, I always say too much, and apparently that gets me in a lot of trouble.
0: Exactly. That's what I'm talking about. Now, see, if I had something medical happen like you did, and I lost that teeny tiny little sliver of filter I have now, I wouldn't have a job anymore.
1: Oh, God.
0: Yeah, because I would just be telling the entire world exactly how I feel, and that would just be bad.
1: Well, that's what I have done, and I think that's gotten him, I hope it gets him a reprieve.
0: Let me play a song for you.

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0: hundreds of kitties in over 9,000 square feet of space. Over 700 cats rescued annually. Hermitage No-Kill Cat Shelter and Sanctuary has been a refuge since the 60s. And the love? Well, you can't calculate that.
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I'm not out to go out there and cheat all night, just like you did, baby, but that's alright.

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0: hundreds of kitties in over 9,000 square feet of space. Over 700 cats rescued annually. Hermitage No-Kill Cat Shelter and Sanctuary has been a refuge since the 60s. And the love? Well, you can't calculate that.
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That new song your ride or die has been talking about? Here it is. Ella Langley, Choosin' Texas on 94.9 Mix FM.

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0: Here's five things you kinda, sorta, maybe need to know at 5:05 with Robin Joss in the morning.
1: She is 108 years old. She's from Delaware, and she just renewed her driver's license through 2033.
2: You know, I don't know if that's really a good thing. Sorry.
1: Stay in Delaware, would you please?
2: Yeah, sorry.
1: Sherwin-Williams just named its, quote, loneliest color, the one that's rarely purchased. The color is called offbeat green. It looks like broccoli or asparagus soup.
2: Yeah, it's kind of, we don't mean to start off negative with everything, but it's kind of gross. I did look at it. Did you like it? What'd you think of it?
1: No.
2: No, okay.
1: A 22-year-old personal trainer ate 162 Oreos in 5 minutes to break a world record.
2: This is a very weird 5 at 5.
1: There are only 5 states in America that have no state sales tax. Oregon, Delaware, New Hampshire, Montana, and Alaska.
2: So the lady who's driving around has no sales tax.
1: Yes, that would be correct.
2: Yes.
1: And there's a trend, Jocelyn, that's going viral where people are putting pickles in their Sauvignon Blanc. Into their wine, white wine.
2: We have this thing that's called the Robin Joss Pickle Patrol, where we're trying all things pickle across Southern Arizona and beyond.
1: I'm not going to do that.
2: But you're not a Sauve Blanc guy.
1: Yeah. Oh, well.
2: Yeah. So there's the problem.
1: Well.
2: But you know what? In the spirit of the Pickle Patrol, I'll try it.
1: Is it a bread and butter pickle? Or is it a dill pickle spear? What's the deal here?
2: That's what I was going to ask you. Like, do you know what kind of pickle it was?
1: We want accuracy here.
2: I will do some extensive research on that.
1: 8:30, it's the most music for your workday.
2: I wonder who decided that that was a good idea. Were they drunk to begin with?
1: And people following that. I don't know.
2: Yeah, an hour of commercial-free mixed music to start your workday off right. Again, that's at 8:30.
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0: 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We are Rob and Joss in the morning.
1: They need little cat treats, and they need little cat beds, and they're just little babies, and they need all kinds of things.
0: I believe you're talking about the Hermitage No-Kill Cat Shelter and Sanctuary. We've been there before.
1: We did this last year. We're doing it again. It is called Project Purr this time around.
0: Nice.
1: We are collecting your donations, well, for cats and kittens. This is a no-kill cat sanctuary, and they also have special needs cats there that just live there and hang out, and of course, they need things.
0: It's a really amazing place. Walking in there, just all running around.
1: There's 9,000 square feet in this place.
0: I thought you were going to say 9,000 cats. Wow.
1: Well,
0: you can adopt 500, 600.
1: Yeah. Take your pick. Anyways, also, if you have other animals in your life and you have an extra dog bed or extra dog toys or extra dog food, bring that as well, because Hermitage No-Kill Cat Shelter also distributes these supplies to pet owners and pet moms and dads of other kinds of animals, too. So don't let that stop you from helping out and filling our pod. 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
0: We will be there this Saturday morning from 9 o'clock until 11. Hermitage No-Kill Cat Shelter and Sanctuary, 5278 East 21st Street. It's in the neighborhood northwest of 22nd and Craycroft.
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1: I'm going to tell you the story exactly how it happened.
2: Even if you were indisposed?
1: Yes, I was very indisposed. And that's not something I normally talk about here on the radio or on socials or anything else, you know.
2: We all appreciate that, Jocelyn.
1: You know, your bathroom habits and stuff, but I need to tell you this so that you understand how trapped I was in the moment with what was going on here. Okay, so this is what happened over the weekend. I was at my parents' house, and I happened to be there alone. Nobody else was there. It was just me at my parents' house.
2: Nobody likes to hang with her.
1: Nobody likes to hang out with me. Rob and I weren't. I wasn't, like, staying with my mother because Rob and I got in a fight. I had something to do up there. I happened to be up there alone. So I go in the house, and I have to pee is what I had to do. So I go into the hall bathroom there, and I leave the door open to the hall bathroom because there's nobody there. So I go in, and I'm doing my business, and I have very bad eyesight, and I look out into the hall, and I see a little something on the floor. Now, I'm a catastrophizer, so immediately I think, oh my God, it's a scorpion. Then I think, Jocelyn, you're always like, it's not a scorpion. It's a little piece of paper or like a little ball of something, you know, a little something on the floor. It's not a scorpion. Calm down. And then I'm thinking, oh my God, what if it is a scorpion? Is it alive? Is it dead? But I can't get up to investigate because I'm indisposed.
2: Well, yes.
1: So I'm staring at it and every thought is going through my head. If it's alive, is it going to sting me? Is it going to run away? Is it going to hide? Is it going to sting me in the ankle? No, that can't really be a scorpion. Finally, I wash my hands because I'm sanitary like that. And I go out in the hallway and I look. And as sure as the day is long, it is a scorpion!
2: And of course, you had to film it.
1: Of course I did, yes. As any decent person would do. So now I'm looking. It's a scorpion. I leap over the top of it in a single bound, go on the other side of it. Of course, I film it because, you know, I'm always thinking of our socials here. But I'm still freaking out. First thing I do is I call you, even though you were, like, too far away to reasonably rescue me from this, although I know you would have.
2: I could have talked him out of the house.
1: Yeah.
2: Hey, put the phone up against him, would you?
1: Here, buddy, buddy, buddy. And so you don't pick up the phone because you're doing whatever. So I actually called my parents' neighbor. Let's call him Big Al. And I'm like, Big Al, I'm so afraid. I don't know if it's dead or alive. It's a scorpion. What am I going to do? I'm afraid if I step on it, it's going to sting me in the ankle. Like, which is impossible because this little tail was way too small for that. And so Big Al came by. He came by with one of those, it's like a landscaping stick that has the little thing on the end that could pick it up like a giant pair of tweezers. And it wouldn't even, he goes, this thing is as dead as a doornail.
2: Oh,
1: he was so nice to me. He didn't make me feel stupid or anything. He's like, this thing is dead as a doornail. So he got some wet paper towel and picked it up. Ew! And then I had to put it in the waste basket, or he did, and then I tied it in a knot and put it outside. Ew, ew, ew, ew!
2: So the current scoreboard for us would be one baby diamondback, two tarantulas, two coyotes,
1: yes,
2: two families of javelinas, one poisonous frog, and now one scorpion.
1: Oh, I got bad news for you. There were two poisonous frogs.
2: Were there?
1: Yeah, there was one in summer 24 and then again in summer 25.
2: Bert and Ernie.
1: That's right. By the way, if you'd like to see our scorpion video, you know you would. Instagram, follow us, R-O-B-A-N-D-J-O-S-S. We will follow you back.
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2: So there is the culinary celebration. There's going to be food, drinks, and then, of course, the live competition. Now, throwing it down on stage, Chef Anthony Dromgoole of Oban Sushi and Ramen, that's in downtown Tucson.
1: He is good.
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1: Yes.
2: And I have sampled his food a couple of years at Meet the Chefs, which is the precursor to Iron Chef. And AJ makes some good stuff.
1: So you should show up, man. 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
2: 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Again, this is going down on July 18th. Partial proceeds benefiting the Community Food Bank of Southern Arizona.
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1: I have 90 losses. However, my victories stand proudly at 302.
2: Alrighty, I have got Rachel. She keeps medical records. And
1: Can I look at Jocelyn's? No?
2: Okay. All right, Rachel, kick Rob out of the studio.
3: Get out of here, Rob.
1: I'm gone.
2: I don't want you to look at my medical records and see about that.
1: Oh, no!
2: Situation. Okay. All right, Rachel, for those who are just joining us, here's how the game works. I'm going to give you 5 questions about Hollywood. Rob comes back. Same 5 for him. You get more right than Rob, you win. Tie goes to Rob. You always win the prize. Capiche?
3: That works.
2: I love it. Question 1. There will be a movie about the life of Gene Wilder. His character starred alongside Veruca Salt and Mike TV. What character was this?
3: Willy Wonka and the Chocolate Factory?
2: Question 2. The actor who gave us Dirty Harry is set to retire at 96 years old. Who's he?
3: Pass.
2: Question 3. The Situation is going to run for office in a few years. What reality show is he from, The Situation?
3: I'm going to pass.
2: Question 4. She gave us the song Pink Pony Club, and she says that she does not have social media on her phone. Who's this artist?
3: Chapel Roan.
2: And question 5. He sings White Wedding, which is actually an anti-wedding song, and he always thinks it's funny that people get married to that song. Who is he?
3: Billy Idol.
2: All right, nice job, Rachel. Hang on the line. Rob's on his way back in. We'll give him the same 5 questions. We'll see how he does, all right?
3: All right.
2: Don't move a muscle.
1: What news have you?
2: Robert, welcome back, my love. Miss Rachel got 3 out of 5.
1: Solid effort.
2: I thought so. Question 1. There will be a movie about the life of Gene Wilder. His character starred alongside Veruca Salt and Mike TV. What character was this?
1: It's Charlie and the Chocolate Factory.
2: What character did he play?
1: I don't remember.
2: Oh, my God. You're going to be so mad because you're such a Gene Wilder fan and you've seen this 7,000 times. We used to go in a candy store that played the movie on a loop. Willy Wonka.
1: Oh, yeah.
2: Oh, man. Okay. Cool. Question 2. The act. So, Rachel knew that. Rob, Rachel, nothing. Rachel
1: won. Jeez.
2: Really stunned.
1: I don't remember. You can't speak. What a radio show this is.
2: Rachel's writing this down for her medical records.
1: Forgot Willy Wonka.
2: Yeah. Rachel won. Rob, nothing. Question 2. The actor who gave us Dirty Harry is set to retire at 96 years old. Who's he?
1: Clint Eastwood.
2: Hoo-wee. 1-1. Question 2. The Situation is going to run for office in a few years. What reality show is he from?
1: Jersey Shore.
2: There you go. Rob 2. Rachel 1. She took a pass on that. Question 4. She gave us the song Pink Pony Club, and she says that she does not have social media on her phone. Who's she?
1: No clue.
2: We played it for a minute here on Mix. It's Chapel Roan. Rachel knew that one. Rachel 2, Rob 2. Wow, tight game, my friends. Question 5. He sings White Wedding, which is an anti-wedding song, and he always thinks it's funny that people get married to that song. Who's he?
1: Billy Idol.
2: Billy Idol is correct. When I was getting my makeup done for our wedding, we were playing White Wedding on a loop in the room as we were all getting
1: ready. I played Elton John's Funeral for a Friend.
2: Nice, Rob! Jeez! Well, Rob got 3, Rachel got 3. Well, Rachel, the tie goes to Rob because you always get the prize, but that could have been really close. I can't believe it. That could have been really close. So, Rachel, we're going to give you tickets, and it's going to be fun.
1: What, to give her tickets? Here, let me hand these to you. Woo! Yeah, and here's the other one.
2: You're so literal. All right, Rachel, all you have to do in order to claim your prize is give us the closing line.
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2: Your chance to go to a big old concert this Saturday. 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You jump into this game. All you have to do is play the game. You don't even have to be Rob. Play the game, get the tickets.
1: You don't want to be me.
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0: So Marty Bishop's Totally 80s Lunch at High Noon. He's playing three of my favorite songs.
1: Wow.
0: I'll have you know. Okay. 94.9 Mix FM, Rob and Joss in the Morning. I will admit to two. One, I will not.
1: Okay.
0: Never Surrender by Corey Hart is cool.
1: Oh, yeah, that's a cool song.
0: I like Shattered Dreams, Johnny Hates Jazz.
1: I didn't know you liked that song. I thought you didn't like that song.
0: Yeah.
1: I like that song, too. There's one in there that you like that you won't admit. Is that what it is?
0: That's what it is,
1: That's what it is. Okay, you like it, but you won't admit it. Okay, which one is it?
0: Adam Ant. Goody Two Shoes.
1: I think sometimes you have weird taste in music. I do.
0: I think that's evident right now.
1: All right. So at noon, Marty Bishop keeps your lunch hour fun. It is the Totally 80s Lunch.
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1: Now, this does not happen very often. We want to go to the show, see a movie, and it's actually the same movie for both of us.
2: Right. You were like, I want to see this. I'm like, wow, so do I. And I'll tell you, it's very difficult to get me to go to a movie.
1: Steven Spielberg's Disclosure Day is out. The movie asks a simple but massive question. What would happen if the world suddenly learned that aliens are real? So the movie follows a whistleblower who has evidence of extraterrestrial contact and must decide whether to reveal the truth to humanity. Along the way, of course, government secrets, corporate interests, and ordinary people collide as the world struggles with the biggest revelation in human history. We want to go, but 2.5 hours long?
2: Yeah.
1: I'm going to start to cramp up about an hour and a half.
2: Yeah. And I'll start to get distracted. Other movies out this weekend. I feel like I should be fair and mention these too. The Furious, a father fights through a criminal underworld after his daughter is kidnapped. RuPaul and Stop That Train. Kraken, a creature feature. It's a creature feature. And this one looks interesting too. It's called This Tempting Madness, a psychological thriller about a woman recovers from a coma and tries to piece together what happened to her missing husband. And that's an hour. That's only an hour and 32 minutes. I might be able to do that one.
1: Bring on the popcorn, the red vines, the hot tamales, and the Pepsi.
2: That's why you want to go, because you want all the hot tamales and the red vines.
1: Maybe a nice hot dog with
2: you
1: mustard.
2: Want that red candy.
1: Relish.
2: You know what? It is rattlesnake season, and a reminder about rattlesnakes in Arizona. There's a snake expert. His name is Mark Hindle. Doesn't that sound like the name of a guy who would be an expert on snakes?
1: Hindle?
2: Yeah, Mark Hindle. I don't know why, but I'm like, what? Somehow that's just fitting. So something to keep in mind, if you've been here for a long time, you know this, but it's always a good thing to remember. Rattlesnakes look for shade, water, and shelter during extreme heat, which we've got. This can bring them, God help us, into garages, under vehicles, near trash cans, and along hiking trails. Rattlesnakes are not aggressive, so they're not going to seek you out, but don't play with them. Watch where you put your hands and feet. Check around your car, your trash cans. If you see a rattlesnake, don't freak out. Stay calm. Keep your distance. And don't try to harm it.
1: And you wouldn't take advice from Scooter Vanderhorten.
2: No, you would not. You would not. This is from Mark Hindle, the expert himself.
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1: Summertime, maybe summer jobs?
2: Yeah, did you have a summer job when you were a kid, Rob? You did, didn't you, when you were a teenager? Gas station?
1: I worked at a gas station part-time and also kind of mowed lawns, did landscaping stuff for rich old people.
2: No, you did? Yeah. Really?
1: Yeah, and there was this one area on top of a hill that was really ritzy.
2: Yes.
1: And I worked for this older lady up there, and I was on the hill with a lawnmower, about 90 degrees, and she was going to fix me lunch.
2: Uh-huh.
1: She did, but she was wearing a bikini.
2: No! Oh,
1: yeah. It was like The Graduate or something. It was like, oh boy.
2: Oh my gosh.
1: I was like 15 going, oh.
2: It was like The Graduate. Wow.
1: I couldn't wait to get out of there.
2: I didn't know that story.
1: Yeah.
2: Wow. Okay. So your summer job when you were a kid, think about it. And a lot of times these summer jobs, for whatever reason, the bosses were bad or crazy or not wearing enough clothes in your particular case. So the worst boss ever, summer job edition. We would love to tell your story, reminisce, and tell us about that bad boss.
1: 520-775-0949.
3: Okay, when I was a kid, the first summer job I had was picking blueberries, okay, in the hot sun, dusty blueberry fields. And our boss, we were kids, basically, and we would put our sack lunch in the station wagon, and he would go through our sack lunches and take out our dessert and eat it.
2: Are you serious?
3: He would steal the kids' dessert bars or whatever we had in there. Yes.
1: That is pure evil, my friend.
2: That is awful.
3: Pure evil.
1: I know. Now, if he ate your bag of carrots or celery, you wouldn't give a blank.
2: Right.
3: No. Yeah, exactly. Thank you. You did me a favor.
1: Yeah.

0: Robin, Joss in the morning.
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2: I want to wake up.
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1: 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We are Rob and Joss, and many of us, our first job was a summer job.
2: I am the manager of Dessert City.
1: I worked at a place called Dessert City.
0: Just the name.
1: Dessert City.
0: Caution.
1: I had a couple bad things happen at this place. It wasn't just desserts. They were a cafe, so you could go in, sit down, order lunch. And my first day on the job, they ran out of chicken. And everybody was ordering chicken, and I had to tell all these people, I'm sorry, we're out of chicken. And I look at my fellow waitress, and I go, how did we run out of chicken? Like, this is ridiculous. She goes, well, we had a rush. Well, be prepared! Which I knew that should have been my first and last day at that job. But I hung in there, because God help me. So new ownership comes into the place within my first weeks of working there, and they decide to rebrand Dessert City. And they closed the restaurant for a week.
0: Chicken City.
1: Chicken City. They closed the restaurant for a week, and the two managers get into a fight. One of them takes revenge, and he paints the entire inside of the restaurant orange.
0: Ew.
1: Orange. It was all orange, ceiling to floor, orange. And I think because orange makes you want to eat, I'm not entirely sure. Oh, and then one night, they decided to only serve lasagna. I worked at that job. It was a summer job that went on 8 months too long.
0: Lasagna City.
1: Lasagna City. Your worst boss ever, the summer job edition is what we're doing.
0: 520-775-0949.
3: So this fella who was the owner of a playhouse where like mostly old people went to watch, you know, fun plays. He hired me to be a writer for his newsletter. It was like mid-May. And he said they wanted me to learn the ticket booth first. And they trained me for like 4 or 5 weeks. And then summer came like 6 weeks later and they let me go, saying they had no work for me. But I realized they just used me for their season. And it was pretty humiliating.
0: Oh, man.
1: That is awful. Are you kidding me?
3: No, because I was very overqualified to be like a ticket booth salesperson.
1: Did you ever get to write a newsletter?
3: Not for him.
0: Newsletter said
1: f***ers. Yeah.
4: Worst summer boss job. I worked on a construction site in high school, and the boss refused to talk to us. To any of those of us who were like in high school. He just didn't talk to us, so we never knew what we were doing. So we were always getting yelled at for not doing anything.
0: It's hard to be instructed when they won't chat with you.
4: Tell me about it.
0: Yeah.
4: I don't think they cared.
0: Huh.
4: I don't think they cared.
1: Rob, when you were my boss, you often said, what did you say? You can't play. What did you say? You can't play if you don't know what the coach wants? Is that what you used to say?
0: Something like that.
1: Something
0: yeah.
1: like that. Oh, there was this big inspiring phrase. I don't even remember what it was now.
0: I see.
1: But you were a good boss just the same.
0: Thank you for saying that.
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1: They say the holy water's watered down, and this town's lost its faith. Our colors will fade eventually, so if our time is running out, day after day, we'll make the mundane a masterpiece. Oh my, my, oh my, my love, I take one look at you, you're taking me.

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1: They need little cat treats, and they need little cat beds, and they're just little babies, and they need all kinds of things.
0: I believe you're talking about the Hermitage No-Kill Cat Shelter and Sanctuary. We've been there before.
1: We did this last year. We're doing it again. It is called Project Purr this time around.
0: Nice.
1: We are collecting your donations, well, for cats and kittens. This is a no-kill cat sanctuary, and they also have special needs cats there that just live there and hang out, and of course, they need things.
0: It's a really amazing place. Walking in there, just all running around.
1: There's 9,000 square feet in this place.
0: I thought you were going to say 9,000 cats. Wow.
1: Well,
0: you can adopt 500, 600.
1: Yeah. Take your pick. Anyways, also, if you have other animals in your life and you have an extra dog bed or extra dog toys or extra dog food, bring that as well, because Hermitage No-Kill Cat Shelter also distributes these supplies to pet owners and pet moms and dads of other kinds of animals, too. So don't let that stop you from helping out and filling our pod. 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
0: We will be there this Saturday morning from 9 o'clock until 11. Hermitage No-Kill Cat Shelter and Sanctuary, 5278 East 21st Street. It's in the neighborhood northwest of 22nd and Craycroft.
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0: We call it Rob's College of Hollywood Knowledge. 94.9 Mix FM, Rob and Josh in the morning. Might we interest you in Edward Somerset Sheeran tickets?
1: That's not his middle name.
0: Not Somerset?
1: Somerset.
0: No?
1: Yesterday you said it was Rosewater. His middle name's Christopher, if you're keeping track of things.
0: Big fan, are you?
1: No, I looked it up because you kept making things up. I mean, of course, I'm a fan of Ed Sheeran. Everyone's a fan of Ed Sheeran.
0: You win for merely playing is what we're trying to get to.
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1: Now, this does not happen very often. We want to go to the show, see a movie, and it's actually the same movie for both of us.
2: Right. You were like, I want to see this. I'm like, wow, so do I. And I'll tell you, it's very difficult to get me to go to a movie.
1: Steven Spielberg's Disclosure Day is out. The movie asks a simple but massive question. What would happen if the world suddenly learned that aliens are real? So the movie follows a whistleblower who has evidence of extraterrestrial contact and must decide whether to reveal the truth to humanity. Along the way, of course, government secrets, corporate interests, and ordinary people collide as the world struggles with the biggest revelation in human history. We want to go, but 2.5 hours long?
2: Yeah.
1: I'm going to start to cramp up about an hour and a half.
2: Yeah. And I'll start to get distracted. Other movies out this weekend. I feel like I should be fair and mention these too. The Furious, a father fights through a criminal underworld after his daughter is kidnapped. RuPaul and Stop That Train. Kraken, a creature feature. It's a creature feature. And this one looks interesting too. It's called This Tempting Madness, a psychological thriller about a woman recovers from a coma and tries to piece together what happened to her missing husband. And that's an hour. That's only an hour and 32 minutes. I might be able to do that one.
1: Bring on the popcorn, the red vines, the hot tamales, and the Pepsi.
2: That's why you want to go, because you want all the hot tamales and the red vines.
1: Maybe a nice hot dog with
2: you
1: mustard.
2: Want all that red candy.
1: Relish.
2: You know what? It is rattlesnake season, and a reminder about rattlesnakes in Arizona. There's a snake expert. His name is Mark Hindle. Doesn't that sound like the name of a guy who would be an expert on snakes?
1: Hindle?
2: Yeah, Mark Hindle. I don't know why, but I'm like, what? Somehow that's just fitting. So something to keep in mind, if you've been here for a long time, you know this, but it's always a good thing to remember. Rattlesnakes look for shade, water, and shelter during extreme heat, which we've got. This can bring them, God help us, into garages, under vehicles, near trash cans, and along hiking trails. Rattlesnakes are not aggressive, so they're not going to seek you out, but don't play with them. Watch where you put your hands and feet. Check around your car, your trash cans. If you see a rattlesnake, don't freak out. Stay calm. Keep your distance. And don't try to harm it.
1: And you wouldn't take advice from Scooter Vanderhorten.
2: No, you would not. You would not. This is Mark Hindle, the expert himself.
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1: I was thinking yesterday how we are so lucky to be surrounded with such wonderful people in this community, in Tucson, in our personal life, with our close personal friends. It was after a good friend came over and spent 34 minutes at our house on two simple, stupid little home improvement projects, or little home projects that needed to be done that we just couldn't do. So we're like, hey, can you come over and do our thing? And I'm like, so many people do such kind things and help us and change our lives for the better. And I think, what have I done for anyone else? Squat.
2: Well, let's move on now.
1: Yeah, I feel like, and there are those magical moments, it feels like they only happen in the movies, where someone comes up to you and says, man, back when you did this or that, you may not know it, but you changed my life. Do those moments really exist in the world?
2: Yeah, I think so. I helped out my friend Henry.
1: Oh, that's right. What did you do?
2: We worked at a radio station together, and he says, I have an opportunity to be a salesman, a traveling salesman for something else. Should I get out of radio?
1: And you said?
2: Yeah.
1: Yeah.
2: You should.
1: Yes.
2: He did, and he's successful.
1: And he's far more successful than we are.
2: Get the heck out of radio, pal.
1: Have you ever had someone come up to you and say, you changed my life, and you didn't even like remember what you said, but you did?
2: 520-775-0949.
3: When I was younger, I had this job. I worked with a lot of people, and I used to have this shirt that said, don't postpone joy on it. And then years later, this guy came up to me and said, and I was also I was that way with my attitude, don't postpone joy, you know, kind of an upbeat guy. And he came up to me and said, your shirt really taught me that I have to really embrace life for the fun of it. Because back then he was like a real serious guy. And I had no idea that me and my shirt affected him, but apparently it changed his whole trajectory.
2: My wife has a shirt that says I'm stupid.
1: Yeah.
2: So that's really changed me.
1: That's really changed your life, hasn't it?

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0: kiss.
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2: Does this happen in real life where you're standing there and someone from your past, an old friend, an acquaintance, whoever walks up to you and says, "Hey, this one time you said or did this and it actually changed the trajectory of my life," or it's only happened in movies?
1: They walk up to me and give me a subpoena.
2: Yeah, weird.
1: So, yeah, a little different.
2: Is a lot. 520-775-0949.
3: So I had to fly out of town to clear my mom's cottage after her death, and I was selling some of the nicer furniture because she had redone it like 4 years before, so it was almost brand new, and basically giving it away, like china cabinet, dining room, sofa, all this. And this woman had lost her job, but she needed to furnish her apartment, and basically, I gave her everything, and she said that I changed her life and that she had pride in herself now.
2: Oh!
1: Well, that's got to make you feel great, huh?
2: Wow!
3: Yeah, it was great. It was really great.
2: And I think your mom would be watching down from heaven and just be thrilled with that.
3: Absolutely. Of course.
2: Has anyone ever walked up to you and said, "You changed my life"?
4: Yes, I used to work at a bank with a guy named Michael, and his dream was to be a writer/musician. And I had shared with him something just from a book that was something it said along the lines of, "Don't quit your day job until you have enough money to last a year."
2: Huh.
4: Anyway, years later, we fell out of touch, but years later, he called me and said, "Hey, you changed my life. I took your advice," and he did it. He did the thing that I was like, "What you did?" So that was pretty touching.
2: Wow, that's way cool. He did the thing that you gave him offhand advice for, and he did it and made his dreams come true.
4: I just took it from a book. It wasn't even my advice.
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2: I would like to welcome Sarah from the East Side. She's a vet tech.
1: Excellent.
2: Sarah, kick Rob out of the studio.
3: All right, Rob, go pick up some dog poop or something.
1: Okay.
2: Because she's a vet tech, see?
1: I got it.
2: Right? All right, so I should tell you how the game works, Sarah. I got five questions for you about Hollywood. Rob comes back. Same five for him. You get more right than Rob, you win. Tie goes to Rob. Sound good to you?
3: Yes.
2: Wonderful. Question one. Shania Twain will produce a movie about her life. She is not originally from the United States. What country is she from?
3: I think she's from Canada.
2: Question number two. There's a list of self-made female billionaires. Topping the list is Gayle King's best friend. Who is that?
3: Oprah.
2: Question number three. A posthumous album called Timeless comes out August 28th from the artist who gave us songs like Raspberry Beret. Who was that artist?
3: Oh, Prince.
2: Question number four. There's a list of dad rock bands, bands that are considered dad rock now. On that list is the band that gave us Boulevard of Broken Dreams and Good Riddance. Who is that band?
3: Green Day?
2: Question number five, Masters of the Universe is out. He-Man has a twin sister. Do you remember her? What is her name?
3: She-Ra. I used to watch that.
2: Right? Oh, Sarah, good for you. Hang in the line. Rob's on his way back in. We'll give him the same five questions. We'll see how he does. Don't move.
3: All right.
2: Robert, my love.
1: Yes.
2: Welcome back.
1: Thank you.
2: Sarah got 5 out of 5.
1: Oh, Sarah.
2: She did great. She did great, man.
1: I'm in trouble.
2: Yeah, I think you might be. Question one, Shania Twain will produce a movie about her life. She's not originally from the United States. What country is she from?
1: Canada.
2: Question number two, there's a list of self-made female billionaires. Topping the list is Gayle King's best friend. Who's that?
1: Oprah Winfrey.
2: Question number three, a posthumous album called Timeless comes out August 28th from the artist that gave us songs like Raspberry Beret. Who's that artist?
1: Prince.
2: Question number four, there's a list of dad rock bands, bands that are considered dad rock. On that list is the band that gave us songs like Boulevard of Broken Dreams and Good Riddance. Who are they?
1: Green Day.
2: I'm shocked that you got it.
3: I don't know how it's dad rock.
2: I know, because I guess...
1: Hey, don't mess with this. I'm on a roll.
2: Because I guess all of our generation's getting older, Sarah. Question number five. Masters of the Universe is out. He-Man has a twin sister. Do you remember her? What is
1: She-Ra.
2: Her name? Dang it.
1: It's a tie,
2: Dang
1: baby.
2: It.
1: Woo!
2: Dang it.
1: Yeah.
2: I was rooting for you, Sarah.
1: Tie goes to me. Tie goes to me.
2: Biscuits, biscuits, biscuits. That's my curse word right now. Poop on a stick.
1: But she gets the tickets.
2: Yep. Well, Sarah, Rob gets in the tie because you always get the prize, and Rob needs to walk away with something so he doesn't get all sour. So you are getting the tickets. It'll be Ed Sheeran. It'll be this Saturday night in Phoenix. So get ready to go to a concert this Saturday night. And it's going to be at State Farm Stadium.
3: I'm so excited.
2: Yeah, it is the Loop Tour, Glendale, Arizona. All you have to do is give us the closing line.
3: All right. My name is Sarah, and I flunked out of Rob's College of Hollywood Knowledge on 94.9 Mix FM.
2: If you, too, would like to go to Ed Sheeran Saturday night, we have got your tickets. 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
1: This is very true.
2: 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They will be using that True Steam technology in our house and the e-spray too, which will get rid of our pet stains without hurting our pets.
1: I think you're going to hear about this tomorrow and the next day about what happened.
2: I know. I think that you are. I'm excited.
1: Steamyconcepts.com.
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0: So Marty Bishop's Totally 80s Lunch at High Noon today. He is playing, Jocelyn, three of my favorite songs from the 80s.
1: He is?
0: Yeah.
1: Wow.
0: 94.9 Mix FM, Rob and Joss the Morning. Two, I will admit to. One, I really don't want to.
1: So we have to like listen and guess or something?
0: No, I'll tell you the ones I like.
1: Okay.
0: Never Surrender by Corey Hart.
1: Good song.
0: And Shattered Dreams by Johnny H. Jazz.
1: I am surprised. I did not, for some weird reason, I thought you didn't like that song.
0: No, I do.
1: Do you? Good. Yeah. That is a really good song. That's one of those ones you can hear over and over for years and you still like it, you know?
0: Here's the one I won't admit to, though.
1: Okay.
0: Are you ready for this?
1: Okay.
0: I like this.
1: Okay.
0: You recognize it?
1: Goody Two Shoes?
0: Adamant.
1: Adamant. Oh, my gosh. So you this is the one that you like, but you wouldn't admit to.
0: I can see the videos of him dancing around.
1: Marty has a whole bunch of 80s songs at noon. It is the Totally 80s Lunch. He makes your lunch hour super fun.
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0: Saturday, July 18th, Desert Diamond Casino's Diamond Center in Sahuarita.
1: So there is the culinary celebration. There's going to be food, drinks, and then, of course, the live competition. Now, throwing it down on stage, Chef Anthony Dromgoole of Oban Sushi and Ramen, that's in downtown Tucson.
0: He is good.
1: He's defending his title against Chef AJ Mortazavi of the Barnyard Craft House and Eatery, which is another great restaurant.
0: Yes.
1: And I have sampled his food a couple of years at Meet the Chefs, which is the precursor to Iron Chef. And AJ makes some good stuff.
0: So you should show up, man. It's food, flavor, competition, and entertainment under one roof.
1: So you're going to go to ironcheftucson.com. You can get your tickets. Again, this is going down on July 18th. Partial proceeds benefiting the Community Food Bank of Southern Arizona.
0: By the way, brought to you in part by Whiskey Del Bac. We like them.
1: ironcheftucson.com. When we moved in 2.5 years ago, I meant to get the carpets cleaned.
0: Yeah.
1: And hadn't done it yet. Well, my friend, today is the day.
0: Steamy Concepts going to be here at high noon?
1: Yeah, so I'm very excited. So here's what we're doing. We're going to do our carpets. We've got the den and the 3 bedrooms carpet.
0: We're going to do, are we going to help them?
1: Oh, no, you're right. They're going to do it.
0: Yeah. Wait a minute.
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1: 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Over 700 cats rescued annually. Hermitage No-Kill Cat Shelter and Sanctuary has been a refuge since the 60s. And the love? Well, you can't calculate that.
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1: Hey, good morning. 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

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Hey, Richard Marx is coming back to Tucson Saturday night. He'll be at the Rialto Theater. 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

yesterday's favorites and today's hits. That new song your ride or die has been talking about? Here it is. Ella Langley, Choosin' Texas on 94.9 Mix FM.

most music for your workday. Oh, so like a very great many Tucsonans, when the temperature hits 100, I start looking at the forecast for San Diego along the beaches and thinking, well, that might be a nice little dreamy escape. Except that now what they're showing is a beach hazard. There's some severe conditions. They're expecting enormous rip tides and 7-foot swells. And I think I'm just going to stay right here.

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22: Tucson weather. Hey, it's a beautiful day in Tucson. Sunny, only 89 right now. We'll get to 100 later this afternoon. That's a little too much for you. You might think about escaping to Mount Lebanon. That's a nice idea. It's only 68 up there. Flagstaff, on the other hand, may not be such a great idea. Oh, it's definitely much cooler, but also incredibly windy. High fire danger up there right now. The weather this hour brought to you by Right Way Heating, Cooling, and Plumbing. If it's worth doing, do it the right way.
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0: 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Oh my gosh, what a great weekend for music in town. 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

0: I sometimes wonder if some movie trailer or movie sequels come too late. I love Romy and Michelle's high school reunion. One of my favorite movies ever. It's an awesome, awesome movie.
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2: I'm the Mary.
0: Oh, yeah.
2: I'm the Mary. You're pasty hag on a deathbed.
0: Oh, man, there is no mistaking Lisa Kudrow's voice. Lisa Kudrow and Mira Sorvino, but now they're making the reunion. And I just realized listening to that clip that they're talking about the Mary Tyler Moore Show. Is there anybody alive from that era? Well, okay. Well, I'm sure they will do something good with it because I have a lot of faith in Lisa Kudrow and her abilities.
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14: weather. Yeah, it's going to be a warm afternoon, although, frankly, it's pretty nice out right now. 91 degrees, sunny skies in Tucson. We're going to get to 102, though, and it looks like the same for tomorrow. So, yeah, summer weather. That's what it is. It's dry heat, though. The weather this hour is brought to you by Right Way Heating, Cooling, and Plumbing. It's worth doing. Do it the right way. Hey, I am falling in love with Olivia Dean, Grammy Award winner, maker of some really awesome songs that have a lot of feel for old songs. They're a little reminiscent of some classic 60s and 70s blues. Here comes So Easy to Fall in Love, Olivia Dean.
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0: 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Hey, we could use your help helping out some cats this weekend. Project Purr Day is something we've put together with Rob and Joss in the morning and Pod's Tucson. Rob and Joss will be out this Saturday morning from 9 till 11 at the Hermitage, the No Kill Cat Shelter and Sanctuary. They're over near 22nd and Craycroft. What they're going to be collecting is a lot of very much needed cat and kitten supplies and putting them in a big Pod's container. 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It's this Saturday morning starting at 9 o'clock. 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

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Oh, we've got another half price deal for you. 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

0: 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All right, I got to say, whenever you get a person who goes on to win Iron Chef Tucson twice in a row, you know it ain't a coincidence. They are good. We have a two-time winner, our defending champion, Chef Anthony Dramgul of Oban Sushi and Ramen. He'll be defending his title against a new challenger this year, Chef AJ Mordazavi from the Barnyard Craft House and Eatery. Now, Chef Mordazavi hasn't won it yet. If he does, if he knocks off Chef Anthony, well, you know, good for him. And Chef Anthony still goes down in history. If Chef Anthony takes it for a third time, we retire his apron. I mean, you know, we give him three shots to win this thing. Three times, that's all you're allowed to take it. The competition itself, lots of fun. It's coming up next month. You can get tickets for it at ironcheftucson.com. It's brought to you in part by Whiskey Del Bach and Blue Moon. So expect some adult beverages to be served.
1: 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Over 700 cats rescued annually. Hermitage No-Kill Cat Shelter and Sanctuary has been a refuge since the 60s. And the love? 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
12: It's a nice morning. It's a hot afternoon. That's the forecast all week long. We're at 95 right now, headed to 102. Yikes. We'll start the morning down in the mid-70s again tomorrow, so that's the time to get out and run your errands because we're definitely facing summer temperatures. Definitely a little warm in the afternoons. Hey, hi there. I'm Marty Bishop. I've got Taylor Swift coming up. This is Opalite. 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
0: 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Are you looking it up?
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0: 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Hey, hi there. It's Marty Bishop. We've got Richard Marx coming to town this Saturday night, and I'm going to give away some tickets for that show right now. But first, I just wanted to put a little Richard Marx on the radio, just a little hint. Not one of his most famous songs. In fact, this one never charted anywhere. This is maybe his least famous song, but...
1: You better not cry.
0: Oh, yeah.
1: Better not pout, I'm telling you.
0: With temperatures going to 102, I thought this might be the perfect song to listen to right now.
1: He's making a list and checking it twice. He's gonna find out who's naughty and
0: that's
1: nice.
0: A duet with Sarah Nemitz. Richard Marx, man.
1: He sees you when you're
0: sleeping. Here's the thing about Richard Marx. He is extraordinarily successful as a producer and writer. He's had a lot of hits, but man, he has produced songs for some of the biggest names in the industry. He's co-written songs, some of the biggest hits ever. He's made himself extremely successful and frankly, a little bit rich, so he doesn't need to tour a lot. And that's why I'm grateful that he's coming around to town. He's coming to the Rialto Theater Saturday night. Would you like to go see him? Text the word summer to 520-775-0949. I doubt if he's going to play any Christmas songs, but maybe he'll look at the temperature and think the same thing I'm thinking, that we need this right now. Yeah, I feel just right. Text the word summer, S-U-M-M-E-R, to 520-775-0949. You may win tickets to go see Richard Marx at the Rialto.

0: Yeah. So is Richard Marx, Saturday night.
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Ooh, yeah, there's a lot of good music coming to Arizona for the summer. Chicago and Styx are coming. Lionel Richie is going to be playing with Earth, Wind, and Fire in August. Kenny G, Sunday at the Rialto. Saturday night, Richard Marx is at the Rialto here in town, and Ed Sheeran is going to be playing up in Glendale.

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I know you love those 80s songs and those 90s songs, too, and that's why we bring you back Tracks USA. It's 4 hours of the best of those decades, hosted by Kid Kelly, Saturday night starting at 10. Just

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I promise I won't judge. 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
0: Sunny and 97 right now in Tucson, and it's only 71 degrees up in the lovely little town of Summer Haven. I don't even know why I'm saying that. I have Mal Lemon on the brain lately. It's not even all that hot yet. And somehow I'm thinking about running away to the mountains, I guess. Maybe I should just jump back into the music. That's what we ought to do. We're going to start playing a song here. This is Huntrix with Golden. It's part of the K-pop Demon Hunters soundtrack.
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0: 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The most music for your workday. Hey, hi there, it's Marty Bishop. We are getting very close to our big food event of the year. 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

0: 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Hey, hi there, it's Marty Bishop. We live in exciting, busy times. We've got our phones to occupy us and a news cycle that's never ending. And here on the radio, we're giving away tickets to Ed Sheeran and Richard Marx. So it's always happened, but every so often, I think it's important to recognize that we live in a beautiful, quiet place, a place of spectacular beauty. And in case I had forgotten that maybe or overlooked it a little bit, this happens. I look out my window here in the studio and there's a family of bobcats. I mean, literally right outside my window in the shade, kind of hiding out, looking for a place to rest. A mama bobcat and her two little babies. And she's nursing them. She's nursing one of the babies. And I looked out and that mama bobcat looked at me, locked eyes with me. And I swear I could read her whole life. And the message was, I'm so tired with these two. I'm so exhausted. Can you just take them for a night? Just let me get a bath and a nap.
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7: 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We're not officially in summer, but we're going to have a string of days where we tap right around 100 in the afternoon. 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Hey, I'm Marty Bishop. Man, I need this is the song from Grammy winner Olivia Dean.
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And I'll let you in on something coming up on Sunday at the Rialto Theater. Kenny G is going to be performing. And coming up this hour, I will have your tickets for a shot to get in and see the show. 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
9: Well, we're looking at mostly sunny skies today. High could get up to 105. Tonight, we'll see a low down to 72 degrees. We'll see some winds this afternoon. They'll reduce tonight, but they'll be back tomorrow. High could get up to 106 tomorrow. Saturday could be the hottest day this week with a high of 108 and a chance of showers and thunderstorms into the beginning of next week. Right now, working our way towards 102 degrees at 94.9 Mix FM. 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

0: 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And of course, a lot of people still talking about Pink's performance at the Tony Awards from Sunday night. A lot of people saying it was just great. Also, Pink's daughter making headlines at the Tony Awards, talking about her daughter Willow's decision to pursue musical theater instead of touring with her mom. Kind of cool stuff. You know, speaking of touring, some great shows coming to Southern Arizona. Coming up this week, you've got Ed Sheeran at the State Farm Stadium in Phoenix. Matter of fact, Rob and Joss giving them tickets, your chance to win tickets with Rob's College of Hollywood Knowledge. And while that's going down at the Rialto, you got Richard Marx right here in town. That's going to be good. And then, of course, on the 14th, Kenny G at the Rialto. You want to find out the ticket links, you'll find out more about these great shows, hit up our website. 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
8: Good afternoon. Look out for a crash with possible injuries that has been reported at East Grand Road and North Forges Avenue. That's just east of Tucson Boulevard. Glen Street remains open, but motorists should expect delays in that area. Also, there's a disabled vehicle that's blocking the left lane on eastbound Benson Highway near 46th Street. Use caution and slow down.
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14: Tucson weather. Well, this weather update brought to you by The Car Lot, the number one used car dealership in Arizona. Looking for that high today, hitting about 105. Tomorrow, even a little warmer, getting up to about 106 predicted. And this week, we could see a high hitting about 108. And a chance of showers and thunderstorms could be into the beginning of next week. Right now, working our way towards 103 degrees at 94.9 Mix FM. And when Olivia Dean was 16 years old, what was she doing? She was just starting to write songs. Olivia Dean at 94.9 Mix FM.

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0: 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I'm Andy Taylor in for Elaine. Looking forward to Saturday, July 18th, Desert Dime Casino's Diamond Center in Sahuarita, as Blue Moon presents the 18th annual Iron Chef Tucson Competition and Culinary Experience. 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They'll have culinary samples, cocktails, beer, wine, and spirits from restaurants and vendors all across Southern Arizona before the main event begins. 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Then you'll see the two-time defending champion, Chef Anthony Drumgul of Oban Sushi and Ramen, defending his title against Chef AJ Mortazavi of the Barnyard Craft House and Eatery in Iron Chef Tucson, the big showdown. Food, flavor, competition, and entertainment all under one roof. 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And partial proceeds will benefit the Community Food Bank of Southern Arizona. It's all brought to you in part by Whiskey Del Bach. 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

0: 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And it was on this day in 77 that George Harrison divorced his first wife, Patty Boyd. 2 years later, she married Eric Clapton, of course, here in Tucson.
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4: Hey, the streets and freeways are looking good. Starting tomorrow, the shoulder will be closed on I-10 eastbound from Houghton Road, milepost 275, to Wentworth Road, milepost 282. It begins at 5 a.m. and is completed on June 19th at 2 p.m. So be sure and check your posted speed limit signs at that area. I'm Tip, and that was your Tucson traffic.
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8: We will see a low tonight getting down to about 72 degrees. Winds will reduce tonight as well, but tomorrow they'll be back for a bit, and we'll see temperatures getting to about 106. Looks like Saturday could be the hottest day of the week at 108, and a chance of showers and thunderstorms into the beginning of next week. Right now, we're working our way towards 103 degrees at 94.9 Mix FM. People still talking about Taylor Swift's brand new song. It'll be featured in Toy Story 5, which will be out in theaters June 19th. 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

0: 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I'm Andy Taylor in for Elaine. 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And it will wake you up in the morning with the awesome sounds of Robin Joss in the morning. 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